0: the world premiere of That the Sunrise Not Leave Us Unmoved by Josephine Stevenson. Glorious meeting of organ, orchestra and voices, the BBC singers and the BBC Symphony Chorus joining the BBC Symphony Orchestra and conductor Dalia Staserska. And there is Josephine Stevenson taking a bow.
1: It's sort of ridiculous, but because we met her, I feel so proud of her. I feel sort of maternal towards her. Astonishing.
0: With
1: well deserved, yeah. Really wonderful.
0: The British-French composer, multi-talented musician, working in multiple genres, singer and instrumentalist as well as composer.
2: Well, we've already heard a bit about the final piece on the programme tonight, Gerald Finzi's For St. Cecilia, but it's now time to experience it in full.
0: It was written for a concert held in this very building to mark St. Cecilia's Day in November 1947, St. Cecilia being the patron saint of music. With a text by the poet Edmund Blunden, it's both a tribute to the singing saint herself and a homage to England's rich musical heritage, honouring composers from Byrd and Dowland to Purcell and Handel. It's one of Finzi's largest and most ambitious scores, music that is unmistakably his, lyrical, deeply humane, and infused with a very English pastoral warmth.
2: Sandy, poor old Gerald Finzi does also often get kind of overlooked when it comes to the pantheon of great British composers.
1: He does, and what I love is how balanced we're being. We've had a lot of the American, and now we're going to do something that is so
2: very
1: English.
2: Very English.
1: He moved to Wiltshire in the 1930s, and he didn't just compose or collect poetry, he did those things. He grew apples, and what we have here are some apples. Don't you love this? This is from the National Fruit Collection in Faversham, Kent. And several of these varieties exist only because he stopped them becoming extinct. And they have fabulous names. There are Norman's Pippin, Needs Broding.
0: Is there a Morris's Russet
1: somewhere in here? Ooh, is a Morris's Russet, but if I knew which one it was, I wouldn't know. I'm surprised that he has sort of gone away, but so too has Edmund Blunden, the poet, whose words are used in it. He was very prolific at the time and really not very widely read, I think, now.
0: I think there's a Lord Lennox somewhere in there, too,
1: I believe Lord Lennox likes to be a bit bigger.
0: Ah,
1: that's my theory.
0: Right. How wonderful that these apple species that Finzi was so passionate about are still treasured and still cultivated to this day.
1: But this is what I think is that the more we could learn about the composers and the depth of the things that they're interested in, and it isn't just the music, there's so much more. I need to know more about Josephine Stevenson.
2: Yes, me too.
0: For St. Cecilia, Gerald Finzi's ode to the patron saint of music, Dalia Staserska conducting. Thomas Atkins, our soloist, the last work in this first night of the proms.

0: For St. Cecilia by Gerald Finzi. The ideal piece, I think, for this great classical music festival. It is all about the patron saint of music. Some fantastic performances there from Thomas Atkins. I feel like St. Cecilia was interceding on his behalf. What a gorgeously rich voice he has. Dalia Staszewska conducting the BBC Symphony Orchestra, chorus and singers. An immense sound they were making. Sandy Toksvig, I think St. Cecilia, your favourite saint?
1: I love her, because the Romans kept trying to dispatch her in one gruesome way after another, and she kept on singing, and that is the kind of dedication the proms expect.
0: Absolutely it is. Well, poetry so important to this composer, as we were saying, and apples, of course.
2: Yes, he was such a brilliant and sensitive setter of words and music, wasn't he? Vaughan Williams, who said there can be no doubt that the sacred spring from which he drank welled up from English poetry.
1: Well, let's hope that the words of Edwin Blunden will come back again as well, now that we've heard the Finzi. I think that's wonderful.
0: Strange how history does bring things back round occasionally.
2: Now, you may think it's all over, but it's not. The first night of the proms coming just 48 hours after we cheered, held our breath and collectively shared the pain of the England football squad. You may have guessed where this is going.
0: Maybe.
2: After each match, the England team and the England fans belted out a spirited version of the Oasis song Wonderwall. Its mix of euphoria and melancholy making it

0: a 90s pop anthem which became the soundtrack to the FIFA World Cup this summer. Noel Gallagher's Wonderwall, arranged by Stuart Morley.
1: Our World Cup dreams may have been dashed, but my goodness, how well the England squad acquitted themselves. It feels so appropriate to celebrate them at this first night of the Proms.
0: Just listen to that. Anybody who ever dared accuse the Proms of taking themselves too seriously, that is joy. What a night. I mean, just a concert as a whole has been joyful.
2: Honestly, it's just gone in a flash. I've just been sitting here grinning the whole time.
1: I'm really impressed that you knew all the words
0: you
1: to that,
0: did.
1: Sandy.
2: Thank you very much.
1: I mean, very, very impressive. I didn't put you down as an Oasis fan.
0: Somebody call the Gallaghers.
1: We could have done Hey Jude, I guess, as another
2: now,
1: alternative.
2: That one I do know.
0: We do.
3: Indeed, you never quite know what to expect at the Proms, especially on the first and last night. Well, our thanks to our friends from the BBC for guiding us through this first night of the 2026 BBC Proms Festival from the Royal Albert Hall. And we'll be back next week, and indeed throughout the rest of the summer here on SymphonyCast. I'm Steve Seal. 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In the time we have remaining, here's a bit more from the BBC Symphony Orchestra. Here they are, led by Gennady Rozhdestvensky, in music of Rachmaninoff from his Symphony No. 1 on SymphonyCast.

0: The Symphony No. 1 by Sergei Rachmaninoff, the BBC Symphony Orchestra, conducted by Gennady Rozjestvensky on SymphonyCast. 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I'm Steve Seal. 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

0: It's Sunday night, and you're just in time for the start of Excellence in Jazz. I'm Avery Jeffrey, and you're tuned in to 88.9 FM here in the capital city of Sacramento. It's Cap Radio. We started off the program with Chick Corea on piano, who gave us a nice bridge between the classical you heard if you were listening before, Mozart's Piano Sonata in F, and a nice version by him. We also heard from pianist Gerald Clayton with Water's Edge. A lot of great stuff for you tonight. We'll hear from Bud Powell, Dave Stryker, Richard Barada, Veronica Swift, as well as a couple of birthdays, pianist Roberta Pickett, as well as the late great drummer Jack DeJohnette, both born on this day.
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0: Here's Chiara Civello with a lovely ballad entitled Skylark here on Cap Radio's Excellence in Jazz.

That's a great duet between saxophonist Donald Harrison and trumpeter Terrence Blanchard. Infinite Heart was the name. We heard some solo guitar from Diego Figueredo as well, Echoes of Manhattan, and Hoagy Carmichael's composition Skylark, sung in lovely fashion at the top by Chiara Civello. Getting things started here on this Sunday night, it's Excellence in Jazz on Cap Radio. I'm Avery Jeffrey with you till midnight. 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Let's go back to 1955 now. It's Barry Saxman, Jerry Mulligan with Sweet and Lovely.

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0: Some brand new music straight out of Canada from Vancouver. That was tenor saxophonist Ardashir with Silver Tones. Paired nicely with a couple of classics from the 1950s, we heard pianist Bud Powell with Parisian Thoroughfare, and it was Sweet and Lovely at the top one from Barry saxophonist Jerry Mulligan. Well, you can always count on contemporary and classic jazz, live recordings, and local artists every single night when you tune in here to the program on Capital Public Radio.
1: 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I'm Denise from Fair Oaks, and I'm proud to support public radio for our community.
0: You never know what might hit you. 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And a big thanks to Denise and all of our other wonderful donors. Here's some flute from Allie Ryerson. It's called Cold Snap.

0: Kicking things up a notch with guitarist Dave Stryker. That was his version of John Coltrane's Impressions. Before that, we heard Cold Snap from Allie Ryerson on the flute and her latest quartet record, bringing the hour to a close. But hey, we are just getting started here on Excellence in Jazz. I'm Avery Jeffrey with you all the way till the midnight hour.
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0: 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Well, born on this day in 1965, celebrating today, pianist Roberta Pickett. Here she is with bassist Derek Oles and drummer Joe LaBarbera from her 2018 record West Coast Trio. This is Yamenja.

Some brand new music from drummer Richard Barata. Charlie Parker's Yardbird Suite, making an appearance on Richard's newest record, Another Kind of Bird, giving his tip of the hat to the recordings of Charlie Parker. Well, before that, it was John Hicks' Yamenja, a version by pianist Roberta Pickett, whose birthday we're celebrating tonight, along with the late great drummer Jack DeJohnette, both featured tonight on the program, all the way till midnight here on Excellence in Jazz. I'm Avery Jeffrey. 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Here's a throwback to 1963 and a great pairing. John Coltrane with Johnny Hartman. This is My One and Only Love.

0: tune called When I Fall in Love. It was recorded live at the New Jersey Performing Arts Center in 1998, pianist Keith Jarrett leading his trio. It was Gary Peacock on bass and drummer Jack DeJeanette on the drums. Jack DeJeanette was born on this day, 1942, and we unfortunately lost him in October of last year, but he had such a long and prolific career recording with Charles Lloyd, Miles Davis, Freddie Hubbard, Bill Evans, Pat Metheny, Alice Coltrane, Michael Brecker, Sonny Rollins, just to name a few. Well, here's some more music featuring Jack DeJeanette from his own albums, as well as some of his contributions to classic records from Blue Note and CTI. That's all coming up tonight on Excellence in Jazz.
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0: You know, being up in the early hours of the morning is not really my forte. In fact, I avoid it at all costs, but maybe you don't have that luxury. And as we are looking ahead to Monday morning, if you've got to be up bright and early, well, Mike Nelson can help with that, bringing you a nice dose of classical music to kick off your week. That's all here on listener-supported CAP Radio. We'll hear a couple of big bands coming up in a few, but first here's the lovely voice of Veronica Swift with some good advice. Just forget about the boy.

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0: The big bands here on Excellence in Jazz, Rob McConnell and the Boss Brass gave us a version of Neil Hefti's Lil Darlin', a tune he wrote specifically for the Count Basie Band. We also heard pianist Vince Mendoza in his big band with one of Miles Davis's tunes called The All Blues. At the very top, Veronica Swift with Forget About the Boy. Some good advice for you here on this Sunday night. It's Excellence in Jazz on Capital Public Radio, 88.9 FM.
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0: Well, you're listening to Capital Public Radio right now here in the Sacramento area, your local station on a local FM channel. But perhaps maybe you end up dabbling on Sirius XM every once in a while. Who knows? But if you happen to enjoy the Bluesville station, you might recognize one host by the name of Early Times. He's also a guitarist who was originally from Sacramento. Of course, now lives in New York City. He's got a new album out called Border Crossings. Here's one from it called On the Corner.

0: Nice and Cool with tenor sax man Gene Ammons. Till There Was You was the name from that 1961 Moodsville record. Richard Wyons on piano, Doug Watkins on bass, J.C. Hurd on the drums, joining along the tenor sax legend. We also heard from guitarist Early Times with a brand new tune called On the Corner. And it brings us around the corner to 8 o'clock here on Excellence in Jazz. It is your Sunday night edition, and yours truly, Avery Jeffrey. Happy to be your musical guide till the midnight hour.
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0: Let's head over to Concord Records now. We'll sweeten the deal with something from Conguero Pancho Sanchez. This one from 1996, called Dulce Amor.

Gone but not forgotten, Hammond B3 organist Joey DeFrancesco, a master behind the keyboard. We heard him there with Lee Morgan's Ciora from his 2002 Concord record, Ballads and Blues. Gary Bartz making an appearance on sax, along with guitarist Paul Bollenbach and drummer Byron Landham. Before it, also on Concord, but on their Picante subsidiary, we heard Conguero Pancho Sanchez with Dulce Amor. That starts off the hour. It's Sunday night. 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Well, we'll head over to the Village Vanguard now. This one was recorded live in 2016 from the lovely Sue McLaurin Salvant called Devil May Care.

That's a couple of brand new releases, both from young and upcoming trombonists. We heard Andrew Kim with Nostos. Before that, Audrey Ochoa gave us Button People. And to start off the set, it was a live recording at the Village Vanguard from 2016, Cecile McLaurin-Savant singing a Bob Dureau composition, Devil May Care. Well, we are swinging away this Sunday night, finishing up the weekend, getting ready for another great week. I'm Avery Jeffrey, happy to help you through it. And a little later, we'll hear from John Coltrane, Joe Henderson, Miles Davis, Chick Corea, and a few more choice cuts from drummer Jack DeJohnette, who was born on this day in 1942. Well, we get support from Estelle Bakery and Patisserie, featuring a variety of special desserts throughout the summer season, alongside their signature pastries and savory bites, with locations in Arden, downtown Sacramento, and Davis. More information at Estelle Bakery on Facebook and Instagram. This one's also brand new. It's from trumpeter and singer Bria Skonberg. It's called Tell Him I Said Hello.

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0: a stellar tune written by Herbie Hancock called Tell Me a Bedtime Story. We heard a version from guitarist Dan Wilson, doing a pretty good job here on Excellence in Jazz. We heard The Portrait of Harlem as well from the group Something Blue, and a beautiful ballad at the top from Bria Skomberg called Tell Him I Said Hello. You're in the right spot at the right time, swinging away here on Excellence in Jazz on listener-supported Capital Public Radio.
1: This is Paula from Vacaville. I started listening to Cap Radio when I first moved here from the Bay Area. As a working woman, a mom, and a wife, it was my only personal time in the morning getting ready for the day. Now, 30 years later, I still listen to classical music, and I also discovered jazz, but with a cocktail beginning at 7 o'clock to greet the evening. 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
0: Well, a big thanks to Paula for telling her our story and for making her donation to Capital Public Radio to keep the great classical and jazz going. 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

0: A verified classic from 1958, legendary tenor sax man John Coltrane with the title track to Blue Train. Lee Morgan was on trumpet, Curtis Fuller on trombone, both young and up and coming when they recorded that. Kenny Drew on piano, Paul Chambers on bass, and Philly Joe Jones on the drums. Coltrane was currently working with Thelonious Monk when he recorded that. Took the rhythm section from Miles Davis for just a bit, and voila, we have Blue Train. A classic to finish out the hour. Bring us a little further along on this Sunday night, and it's Capital Public Radio. You're tuned in. 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
0: Brazilian singer and pianist Eliane Elias has a brand new album called Ao Vivo, and it takes some recordings that she did recently at SF Jazz. Here's one of them. It's the Bahia Medley.

0: That's another one from Blue Note Records. Tenor sax man Joe Henderson hit it out of the park with his debut record, Page One. And that was perhaps the most famous tune from it, Blue Bossa. Written by the trumpeter on the date, Kenny Dorham. McCoy Tyner also on piano, Butch Warren on bass, and Pete LaRocca on the drums. Also with a few Brazilian delights, we heard pianist Antonio Adolfo with Journey to the Interior. And a medley, the Bahia medley, live in FSSF Jazz, Eliani Elias. Kicking things off in the 9 o'clock hour. It's Sunday night, and you're tuned in to Capital Public Radio. It's Excellence in Jazz.
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0: Well, tonight we're celebrating the late, great drummer Jack DeJohnette, a very storied career. Prolific in his recordings, making his contributions known far and wide with recordings with Miles Davis, Charles Lloyd, Freddie Hubbard, Pat Metheny, Alice Coltrane, Michael Brecker. Those are just a few. We lost him, unfortunately, last year in October at the age of 83. But his music lives on, and I've got a few from his 1990 record, Parallel Realities. It features guitarist Pat Metheny and pianist Herbie Hancock. Here's one from it called John McKee.

0: And a happy celestial birthday to drummer Jack DeJohnette. We heard two from his 1990 record Parallel Realities, one called Exotic Isles, and before that, John McKee. It featured Pat Metheny on guitar and Herbie Hancock on the piano. And that is a fantastic trio, a great way to honor a jazz legend we lost last year. We'll hear a few more featuring him before the night's up. This is Cap Radio's Excellence in Jazz. I'm Avery Jeffrey with you till the midnight hour. 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
0: Don't let yourself get too stressed out as we move through the week. You can enjoy great classical music with Jen Reason. She's always there, 10 to 2. Well, onward with the great jazz by jazz greats. Here's a new one from Charlie Wood called You Send Me.

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0: That's trumpeter Miles Davis with a classic from 1963. We heard the title track to his Columbia record, Seven Steps to Heaven. George Coleman on tenor sax, Herbie Hancock once again on piano, Ron Carter on bass, and Tony Williams on the drums. Before it, we heard You Send Me. That was from singer Charlie Wood from his newest record, Your Love Is My Home. Contemporary meets classic every night, along with live recordings and local artists. 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
1: Here on Cap Radio, we'll surely help you fight off your mid-afternoon slump by playing a rousing piece of classical music to perk you up. I'm afternoon classical host Victor Forman, and I also support your need for a late afternoon nap. So tune in between 2 to 7 p.m., and I guarantee that somewhere in there I'm going to play something to help you doze off into blessed slumber. Because, come on, that's reality.
0: I would highly recommend taking up Victor Forman on his offer to put you into blessed slumber with soothing classical music. He's on every weekday from 2 to 7 p.m., but no naps right now. You'll probably just wake up tomorrow morning. You don't want to do that. Stay up late with me, Avery Jeffrey. I got more jazz coming your way. Here's three in a row, all written by Chick Corea, starting with one recorded by his longtime bassist John Patitucci with pianist Bill Cunliffe and drummer Vinnie Colaiuta. This is called The One Step.

0: birthday tonight, pianist Roberta Pickett gave us Humpty Dumpty, a fun tune written by Chick Corea from her 2018 West Coast Trio record. And making up that trio was bassist Derek Oles and drummer Joe LaBarbera. We heard from Chick Corea himself with Windows, as well as his tune The One Step, done up by bassist John Patitucci and his trio. That brings us into 10 o'clock, and I implore you to keep it here on KXPR. More great jazz coming your way.
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0: I got some Hammond B3 organ up now from Mr. Jimmy Smith.

That's a beautiful tune from vibraphonist Bobby Hutcherson. Got us going with Ebony Moonbeams from 1980's Un Poco Loco. Trumpeter Whit Marsalis did a nice version of Caravan, and we were getting our mojo working at the top from Hammond B3 organist Jimmy Smith. Classic and contemporary, it's all here for you. Sunday, August 9th, and we are getting into the late night here on Excellence in Jazz, only on listener-supported Cap Radio. 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Well, we are in the full swing of summer, and hopefully you've been able to stay cool as temperatures have risen. Here's a samba, the summer samba, courtesy of Bebel Gilberto.

0: Songs of the season here on Excellence in Jazz. We heard A Summer in San Francisco from vibraphonist Hendrik Mjerkens. It was our very own pianist, Dr. Joe Gilman, from right here in Sacramento, gave us the summer song, one from Dave Brubeck's songbook. And at the very top, the summer samba from Bebel Gilberto. Hopefully you're staying cool out there. Of course, it's not so bad right now as we are working into the late evening. I'm Avery Jeffrey. This is Capital Public Radio. 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
0: Let's finish out the hour now with three more tunes, all featuring the late great drummer Jack DeJohnette, who was born on this day in 1942. We'll start off with one that he recorded in 1968 with tenor sax man Joe Henderson. Off of the Tetragon album, this is Invitation.

0: An amazing jazz drummer gone but not forgotten. Jack DeJohnette was born on this day in 1942. We lost him last year in October at the age of 83, but his music lives on, and we heard three great recordings that he lended his talents to. Plum from George Benson's 1973 CTI record Body Talk finished out the set. We also heard Jack on the 1970 recording with tenor saxophonist Joe Farrell, guitarist John McLaughlin. Follow You Heart was that one. And with tenor sax man Joe Henderson at the top, it was Invitation. Well, that's a great way to keep things going as we finish out this lovely weekend. Get ready for another great week here on Capital Public Radio. It's Excellence in Jazz. 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

0: Reflecting the rhythm of the night with tenor sax man Wayne Shorter, we heard After Love Emptiness from his 1971 Blue Note record Odyssey of Iska. Before that, a brand new tune called Sideris from keyboardist Michael Eckroth. This is Excellence in Jazz. We are getting into the late night here on a Sunday evening. I'm Avery Jeffrey, and you're tuned in to 88.9 FM here in the capital city of Sacramento.
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0: Well, we'll hear from Miles Davis coming up in just a bit, but I've got a set of music to get us into an Afro-Cuban groove now. Here's one from Dominican singer Jose Alberto El Canario. This is his tribute to the Cuban percussion legend Machito. It's called La Paella.

0: Thank you.
1: An Afro-Cuban groove to get you going here on a Sunday night. That was Jose Rizzo's Jazz on the Latin Side All-Stars with Mujer Chicana. We also heard the Brooklyn Funk Essentials for a Big Apple Boogaloo. And at the very top, La Paella, sung by Dominican singer Jose Alberto in a tribute to Machito. Well, I'm Avery Jeffrey. It's been a supreme pleasure being your musical guide this weekend. And I've got just a few more before the program is up. Classical music continues on at midnight. But don't forget, you can always stream us online at capradio.org. Our 24-hour jazz stream is available through the Cap Radio app as well. Well, I promised we'd hear more from Miles Davis, and this is one you can sit back and finish out your night with. It's from his 1960 Columbia record, Sketches of Spain. We'll hear the trumpeter's version of Joaquin Rodrigo's Concierto de Aranjuez. And, well, we'll see you around. Once again, I'm Avery Jeffrey, and thanks for tuning in to Cap Radio's Excellence in Jazz.

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1: During a time when composers who were also women were few and far between, or at least the opportunities for them were, Chaminade really carved out a space for herself, sharing captivating works like this Valse Caprice. Her creativity and her wit shine through in this piano solo later this hour. I'm Melanie Renata. This is Music Through the Night.

Oh, careful. You stumble musically here and tumble into a moment of romance. A piece of music that basically takes you dancing in a field of flowers. Samuel Coleridge Taylor's Romance of the Prairie Lilies, performed by the RTE Concert Orchestra. Adrian Leeper at the podium.

No surprise, that type of work is referred to as a dream poem. The Romance of the Prairie Lilies by Samuel Coleridge Taylor, the RTE Concert Orchestra performing. That pretty and joyful vibe, it gets amplified here in this symphony by Antonio Rossetti, the London Mozart Players performing, Matthias Bammert conducting. I'm Melanie Renata, and this is Music Through the Night.

The London Mozart Players, boosting your mood for your Monday, Rossetti's Symphony in G. Now that uplifted energy, it just continues in the form of a piano solo in just a moment. I'm Melanie Renata, and you're listening to Music Through the Night.

Her music is sophisticated, but there's always a sense of play sprinkled into the works of French composer Cécile Chaminade. You'll feel that immediately here in her Valse Caprice.

Pianist Hiroko Ishimoto doing what she does best, helping female composers shine. There she shared Cécile Chaminade's very lively Valse Caprice. 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I'm Melanie Renata. This is Music Through the Night. And a lot of Beethoven's career was spent perfecting the quartet. Even after he gave copies of completed quartets to his friends, he'd continue to rework them. Here the Dover Quartet shares one such piece, his fifth string quartet in A.

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The Emerson String Quartet with a pretty playful piece from around the turn of the 19th century. Beethoven's String Quartet No. 5 in A major, Opus 18, No. 5.

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One of the formative memories for Charles Ives was witnessing his father run out into a storm, listening to the church bells flinging wildly in the wind, and then running back inside to the piano to try to pin it down in music before the storm cleared. Yeah, Charles Ives' father was an inspiration to him through his entire career. And when he was in the depths of grief after losing his father, that's when he started to form this piece of music, his first symphony. It's coming up later this hour. I'm Melanie Renata. This is Music Through the Night. It took him decades to write the 15-hour-long epic music drama called The Ring. Richard Wagner called it a stage festival play, inspired by Germanic and North mythology. The hero of the story is Siegfried, who, spoiler alert, dies, and Wagner knew that in order to make Siegfried's death feel as significant as it was, he had to tell more about his life. And that's where the musical Norse mythology-inspired drama came in. This is the final part of the Ring epic, Don and Siegfried's Rhine Journey, performed by the Royal Concertgebouw.

the sounds of an epic story. Dawn and Siegfried's Rhine Journey from The Ring by Richard Wagner. The Royal Concertgebouw performing Ricardo Chailly at the podium. There's more music inspired by a legend on the horizon. I'm Melanie Renata. This is Music Through the Night.

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She dabbled in a few different classical music genres, but the bread and butter for French composer and virtuoso pianist Louise Ferranc was, of course, her music for the piano. Like this piece, inspired by an ethereal air spirit. Here's Maria Stratégou with La Sylphide.

music that represents a legend, a mythical air spirit. La Sylphide by Louise Ferranc, pianist Maria Stratigou performing. I'm Melanie Renata, and this is Music Through the Night. Thank you for being here. When his father died unexpectedly, Charles Ives found himself in an emotional void. And while he navigated the grief, he drafted the melody for this, his first symphony in D minor. Here's the Chicago Symphony.

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0: a work by Charles Ives, inspired by his father. His father, of course, being a lifelong source of inspiration. That was the first symphony in D minor from Ives, the Chicago Symphony performing, and Michael Tilson Thomas at the podium.
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Imagine nearly 30 years in a career that allowed you to live your dreams, and almost overnight, it all disappeared. That's what happened to Haydn when his patron died. He suddenly found himself released from the court that had defined his entire career. Now some might have seen catastrophe, Haydn saw opportunity. He was swept off to London by an ambitious impresario, poised to become the most famous composer in Europe. And in the middle of the upheaval, he wrote a quartet that captures both worlds at once. The wit and experimentation of his old court life, and the bold, crowd-pleasing brilliance of the concert stages that awaited him. That works this, and it's on the way. I'm Melanie Renata. Please stay with me.

A small moment of calm for you. Pianist Bruce Levingston with Summerland by William Grant Still. I'm Melanie Renata. Thank you for sharing some time and space with me this morning. Monday mornings sure can get a touch chaotic. So these first couple of works will help you embrace a sense of calm. Some sounds to soothe you before the day begins. Cellist Alexander Niazev with the Moscow Chamber Orchestra here, a lullaby from Tchaikovsky.

the melancholic mood of Tchaikovsky's Lullaby, a cradle song originally written for voice and piano. That soothing mood continues here with a lullaby for Linus. Yeah, that Linus. Cartoonist Charles Schulz loved classical music so much, he wrote a real-life composer right into the Peanuts comic strip. In 1990, a Peanuts character praised composer Ellen Taft Zwillick by name. And Zwillick returned the favor and wrote a work called Peanuts Gallery, and that's where this lullaby for Linus is from.

Pianist Jeffrey Beagle and the Florida State University Symphony, Zwillich's musical portrait of Linus and his blanket and all. Lullaby for Linus from the Peanuts Gallery. I'm Melanie Renata, and now that you've been soothed by lullabies, a string quartet crafted in the chaos of sudden unemployment, coming up in just a minute.

After nearly 30 years of working in a royal court, Franz Josef Haydn's fame was about to really take off. And it was on the edge of this enormous change when Haydn wrote this, his string quartet in B-flat major. It's performed for you here by the Leipzig String Quartet.

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More information at BroadwaySacramento.com.

After Haydn's patron died, his career was upended. And that is when that quartet was born, right out of the chaos. His 50th string quartet in B-flat major, performed for you there by the Leipzig String Quartet. I'm Melanie Renata, with a pretty colorful work from Josef Suk in just a minute.

This is music meant for whimsy. Josef Suk's vibrant and light-hearted fantastic scherzo. It was crafted in a joyful period in the Czech composer's life, before a bunch of personal tragedies really shifted the entire sound of his music. Here, that joyful sound is performed by the BPO.

Joanne Faletta conducting the Buffalo Philharmonic, music written in true wedded bliss before tragedy found him. That's the fantastic Scherzo by Joseph Suk.

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For his work, French composer Maurice Ravel drew upon his heritage. But wait, this doesn't really sound that French. Well, that's because it's not. Yes, Ravel was a French composer, but he was born in a town on the French border of Spain. His mother had grown up in Madrid. So, he sprinkled some Spanish flavor into some of his music. And that flavor is real heavy here. It's his Rhapsody Espanol. And it's on the way. I'm Melanie Renata. Please, stay with me.

A bed of strings here supporting the rise of a solo clarinet, the Malmö Symphony, with the second movement of the First Symphony from Camille Saint-Saëns.

The Malmö Symphony with a nice vibe for your Monday morning. The second movement of Sisson's first symphony in E-flat major. Good morning, my friend. It is 6 past the hour. I'm Melanie Renata. And through a work by Robert Schumann, there's a bit of a Brothers Grimm vibe that bleeds into this hour. First, what became one of Mozart's most popular pieces for piano sounds pretty incredible. Performed here by the Philharmonia Virtuosi. It's his Turkish Rondo in A major.

Well, Monday's got to get started at some point, right? The imitation of an entire Turkish military band in that work by Mozart, his Turkish Rondo in A major, the Philharmonia Virtuosi performing. I'm Melanie Renata, and this work by Robert Schumann is called Fairy Tales. The tales that it tells have no real specific story. You get to have some fun and use your imagination. Here's violinist Rivka Golani, pianist Bernadine Blaha, and clarinetist Joaquin Valdepeñas.

Robert Schumann was a bibliophile, and his love of books and stories often made its way into his music. That was his work known as Fairy Tales. I'm Melanie Renata, and personally, I'm a bit of a fan of rhymes. So a bit of play to help you greet your day is on the way.

Guitarist David Russell with the joy of Emilio Poole's Tranquilandia Seguidilla. Now, you'll want to steady yourself for this next piece, a work by Ravel that opens quietly. In fact, you'll probably feel the urge to turn the volume up, but take note, roughly 90 seconds in, it will swing and could likely knock you over. And Ravel's Rhapsody Espagnole sort of ebbs and flows like that through its entire 15-minute run. Here's the London Symphony.

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Ravel didn't produce much, but what he did produce is just so good. His Rhapsody Espagnol, shared with you there by the London Symphony, Andre Previn conducting. I'm Melanie Renata with a work to help you get going this morning, a ballet suite in just a minute.

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A brief booming work here by Aram Khachaturian, one that closes in absolute chaos. Here's the Boston Pops with Guyana Ballet Suite.

John Williams conducting the Boston Pops with the pure sound of chaos, Kachaturian's Guyana Ballet Suite. I'm Melanie Renata. Thanks for being here this morning. Be good to yourself today, and be good to your neighbor too, okay?

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0: Free association, no wrong answers. If I say waltz, what comes to your mind? Maybe Vienna, Strauss, grand ballrooms and cotillions, all that stuff hard not to think about that we commonly associate with the waltz these days. And though the Viennese refined the three-quarter master dance, there were other takes, lots of them actually, from various Western composers at the time. In Russia, the waltz enthusiast, note I didn't say king, was Alexander Glazunov. He wrote ballets, but he really did something with the waltz, and you'll hear that in his second in that series, Concert Waltz No. 2 by Alexander Glazunov. This hour we'll get to an impromptu from Franz Schubert and Mlada from Rimsky-Korsakov.
1: This is the Composer's Datebook for August 10th. I'm John Burge. On today's date, in 1813, William Henry Fry was born in Philadelphia. As a journalist, he was one of the most vociferous champions of American concert music, and put his money where his mouth was by becoming a composer himself, creating a number of programmatic works, including a Niagara Symphony and another titled Santa Claus. Above all else, Fry was passionate about opera and wrote several of his own. Fry was a colorful, if understandably biased, music critic. Here's an excerpt from his 1862 review of a New York performance of Verdi's Il Trovatore, an opera only 9 years old at the time. Trovatore has a wonderful plot, beyond human comprehension, though finally we learn in the last scene that the tenor is made into soup by the order of his brother, the baritone, who then expresses his emotion and surprise on learning of the transaction as the curtain falls. As to the music, there are some charming, popular, ingenious, artistic points, but there are others egregiously vulgar and rowdy. The Anvil Chorus, for example, is about the equal to a scene of mending a sewer set to music or repairing a pair of cast-off leather breeches. Composer's Datebook is produced by APM, American Public Media, in collaboration with the American Composers Forum, reminding you that all music was once new.

That is called Lilacs, beautifully drifting work by Sergei Rachmaninoff, and Alessio Bax playing it on solo piano for us to open up a show for the week. We've got Nikolai Rimsky-Korsakov coming up, something from Mulata. We'll also hear a little impromptu for a piano played on harp, actually, by Marie-Pierre Langlemé and Schubert. Today in history, in the year 610, the traditional date of Laylat al-Qadr, Night of Power, when Muslims believe the Quran is the first sent down from heaven to the world and revealed to the Islamic prophet Muhammad. 1846, U.S. Act of Congress passes the establishment of the Smithsonian Institution, now the world's largest museum and research complex. Here's a string quartet from a bit later, from Antonin Dvorak. It's the fourth movement, and we'll hear it played here by the Albion Quartet.

Pretty traditional classical work there from Antonin Dvorak, right down to the counterpoint. String Quartet number 10. That was the fourth movement, and it was performed by the Albion Quartet. On the way, something with some Lithuanian roots, particularly dance, is coming up, and an impromptu from Franz Schubert, too.

Music there from Nikolai Rimsky-Korsakov. You surely heard some Slavic dance moves in there. It is from Malata, Lithuanian dance, and that work began in 1872 as a collaboration commissioned from members of the Mighty Handful. They called them Mussorgsky, Borodin, Kui, and Rimsky-Korsakov, alongside ballet composer Ludwig Minkus. That was, again, the Lithuanian dance from Malata by Nikolai Rimsky-Korsakov. Naimi Järvi conducted the Scottish National Orchestra. Here is an impromptu number two, Franz Schubert. We'll hear Marie-Pierre Langlemay interpret it for harp.

Marie-Pierre Langlemay playing the harp there in Impromptu number 2, written by Franz Schubert. I'm Kevin O'Connor. Good to have you here. As always, if historically serenades were considered music for entertainment, and they were, how did our ultra-serious young fellow Brahms come to write not one but two? Seems out of character for kind of, at least in person, a doer sort of guy, whose works were essentially large-scale and quite earnest. Well, he was paying homage to a Beethoven, at least sometimes Mozart, too. The Serenade No. 2, first movement by Johannes Brahms.

From Brahms, quite placid serenade number 2, first movement. That was the Czech Philharmonic Orchestra. I'm Kevin O'Connor, often called the African Mahler. We'll have work on the way shortly from Samuel Coleridge Taylor.

We get support from Broadway Sacramento, presenting the musical comedy Hairspray, where teen Tracy Turnblad sets out to dance her way onto a TV show in 1960s Baltimore, opening August 21st. 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

That was the recognizable Brandenburg Concerto No. 2, one of the more hooky of them, I think, by Bach. John Bote conducted the Dunedin concert. I'm Kevin O'Connor, and coming up, we'll have some Samuel Coleridge Taylor, along with a concert waltz from Alexander Glazunov.

Little Concert Suite, and that's Caprice, written by Samuel Coleridge Taylor. That was Adrian Leeper conducting the RTE Concert Orchestra. Outside Vienna, the finest waltz composer of the world was generally acknowledged to be Tchaikovsky, as well as this Russian master, Alexander Glazunov. He wrote catchy, very concertized-oriented waltzes, and just did so much, as you can imagine, with that basic form. Concert Waltz No. 2, Alexander Glazunov. This is Valery Polonsky and the Russian State Symphony Orchestra.

take it out of the ballroom into the concert venue, although it would still work in a ballroom. Concert Waltz No. 2 by Alexander Glazunov, Russian State Symphony Orchestra.

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Peter Tchaikovsky is remembered for his passionate, uber-romantic compositional voice. He wrote this first piano concerto when he was just 35. Even then, he was so confidently staking his claim as a composer to be reckoned with. He even quit his day job as a civil servant. A gamble still, but he wasn't exactly raking it in just yet. At least not in terms of the bucks. Plenty of critical acclaim. Piano Concerto No. 1. Do quit your day job. Peter Tchaikovsky coming up.

And that music there was from Fritz Kreisler, Caprice Viennoise, Viennese Caprice, and Maria Duenas was the violinist. Good to have you here on a Monday morning, breaking into a week here in August. We're well past the first week of the last month of summer. Hope you're enjoying it, getting those last gasps in. Maybe it won't be. Maybe it'll be nice. Mild fall. We'll see. Birthdays for today. August 10th is the celebrated Russian Romantic composer and professor Alexander Glazunov's birthday. It's also from 1560, the birth of German composer Hieronymus Praetorius in Hamburg, not to be confused with Michael Praetorius, different, unrelated. And 1889, it was the birth of composer Cecil Armstrong Gibbs. And today in history, 1778, Mozart finished Eine kleine Nachtmusik, arguably his melodically most famous work.

Shepherd's Hay, what the heck is going on here? No, it's just Shepherd's Hay. Percy Grainger composed that. Frederick Fennell conducted the Cleveland Symphonic Winds. These are six short contrasting movements linked together in a suite, each named after a traditional melody or character associated with the British maritime and folk dancing traditions. There are lots of those. Newcastle, Navy. There's the Irish movement, there's Del Caro's, we have Oakville Fishers, and finally Billy Bones, all traditional hornpipes strung together here by Adrian Croft. We have Gavin Sutherland conducting the Royal Ballet Sinfonia.

0: That was music from a traditional hornpipe suite, Adrian Cruft, mainly arranging traditional dance music from England. Gavin Sutherland conducted the Royal Ballet Sinfonia. Coming up, some Tommaso Albinoni. 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

That was music from Tommaso Albinoni, Concerto No. 8. And we heard Simon Standage conducting the Collegium Musicum 90. Richard Strauss traveled through Italy in the summer of 1886 at the encouragement of his friend and colleague Johannes Brahms. This Andante movement from his From Italy suite captures the mood he experienced while gazing out apparently over the vast Roman Campagna from the Villa d'Este at Tivoli.

From Italy in the Campania, Richard Strauss, that was Vladimir Ashkenazy conducting the Cleveland Orchestra. Going against the grain to study and teach at the St. Petersburg Conservatory, Tchaikovsky even broke with expectations as an artist, eschewing Russian nationalism in favor of a broader European perspective. Well, it worked for him, got him noticed in places that many Russian composers had failed to break through. Here's a piano concerto number one, third movement, Peter Tchaikovsky, Daniel Barenboim conducting the Chicago Symphony Orchestra, and Long Long is the pianist.

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Call that Gordon Langford's Prelude, Polonaise, and Promenade. Approachable, I guess we'd say. Typical for a composer who was a frequent guest on Light Music Classic radio program. Friday Night is Music, 1953. And that show's been on the air, even still, in Great Britain. Here is Zadok the Priest by George Friedrich Handel.

0: The English Chamber Orchestra with an inspiring chorus there, Zadok the Priest, written by George Friedrich Handel, and that was David Wilcox conducting the English Chamber Orchestra. I'm Kevin O'Connor, we're at yourclassical.org.
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A concerto by Antonio Vivaldi involving a violin soloist, no surprise there, but more unusually, also two cello soloists. This music, only surviving in manuscript form, never published, we don't really know when it was written, we really don't even know what decade it was written in, but we are pretty sure that it would have been one of the many, many pieces Vivaldi wrote for the amazing female musicians at the Ospedale della Pietà in Venice. Our musicians were Fabio Biondi, Maurizio Nadeo, and Antonio Fantinuoli, along with Europa Galante. Happy Monday, good morning, start of a new week. I'm Mike Nelson. Welcome to Morning Classical here on Cap Radio Classical and Jazz, 88.9 in Sacramento, 88.7 Sutter, 91.7 Sonora, Stockton, Modesto, and everywhere on capradio.org and the Cap Radio app. Here is a piano concerto that Mozart wrote likely for him to perform together with his sister Nannerl. So it's a concerto for two pianos. Our Mozart and Nannerl are Malcolm Bilson and Robert Levin, both on forte piano, along with the English Baroque soloists.

By all accounts, Mozart's older sister, Maria Anna, or better known by her nickname, Nannerl, was also an incredibly talented musician. She was also a child prodigy at piano, and we know that she wrote her own music, although none of it has survived to our day. You do get a glimpse into her piano talent, though, because Mozart wrote that double piano concerto to play along with his older sister, Nannerl. Malcolm Bilson and Robert Levin were our Wolfgang and Nannerl on that double piano concerto of Wolfgang. I'm Mike Nelson, happy you're here, listening to Morning Classical from CAP Radio Classical and Jazz, where we get support from the law firm of Downey Brand, celebrating a century of serving clients across California in the core areas of business, litigation, and natural resources. 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Couple love-related pieces. First, it's the love theme from Cinema Paradiso. That's a soundtrack by Ennio Morricone. After that, it's Salud Amor, Love's Greeting, by Edward Elgar.

0: English composer Edward Elgar publishing that specifically with a French title because, well, French is the language of love, and he thought that would sell more copies that way, and he was probably right. Salut d'amour, or Love's Greeting by Edward Elgar. Before that, love theme from Cinema Paradiso, that film scored by Ennio Morricone.
1: 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I started listening to Cap Radio when I first moved here from the Bay Area. 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

0: Johann Sebastian Bach actually wrote a good number of violin concertos, more than his like official number that he has today. It's just that he took several of them and cannibalized them into usually keyboard concertos, and then the original versions were lost. To me, that tells me that even though he wrote it for violin or whatever, I don't think he really minded when his music was played on some other instrument that he didn't originally designate. So, I think he probably would have enjoyed that guitar version of his official violin concerto number 1, Zhufei Yang on guitar, joined by the Elias String Quartet. I'm Mike Nelson. This is Morning Classical here on CAP Radio Classical and Jazz. I've got a whole Beethoven symphony waiting for you in 15 minutes and some very energetic Schumann in just a second. 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
0: This is an introduction. It's literally called Introduction, and then a passionate allegro. It's a piano and orchestra piece by Robert Schumann.

Everything has titles now. Back in the day, no, not so much. And sometimes, whatever semblance of a title was just a pretty literal description of what you're going to get. Introduction and passionate allegro. So, hope that delivered for you. That was Robert Schumann's music, played by Andras Schiff on the piano, and Christoph von Dohnányi conducting the Vienna Philharmonic. Hope your Monday, hope your new week is off to a great start. I think we're clear of triple-digit heat for the foreseeable future here in Sacramento. Very nice morning right now. I'm Mike Nelson. Happy you're here listening to Morning Classical from Cap Radio Classical and Jazz 88.9 in Sacramento, everywhere on capradio.org and the Cap Radio app. This is a piece by Beethoven that will never be and has never been as famous as Beethoven 5, Beethoven 9, Beethoven this and that. And that was even true in Beethoven's time. But take it from him. He was always especially fond of this symphony, the Symphony No. 8 of Beethoven.

If you asked Beethoven to rank his own pieces, it would be, I think, a little different than a lot of modern audiences' rankings of Beethoven's pieces. He always especially liked and was proud of his Symphony No. 8. John Elliott Gardner there playing it with the instruments of Beethoven's time, the Revolutionary and Romantic Orchestra. We'll keep the energy up, got a, well, pretty impressive dance, and then a rousing march to keep us going here on Morning Classical from CAP Radio Classical and Jazz. 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Usually hear this around Christmas time because it has snow in the title, but I think it works all the time. This is the Dance of the Tumblers from The Snow Maiden of Nikolai Rimsky-Korsakov.

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0: The rousing final march from the Symphonic Metamorphoses of Paul Hindemith, based on themes of Carl Maria von Weber, and we heard the San Francisco Symphony. Before that, Dance of the Tumblers from an opera called The Snow Maiden by Nikolai Rimsky-Korsakov, and that was the Seattle Symphony.
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1: Whenever I would describe this piece to my music appreciation students when I was a college professor, I would tell them there's four sections. Each one is more famous than the last one, and you'll definitely know it by the end. I'm not going to tell you what it is until we get there. So, you get that same treatment. I'll tell you it's an overture of Rossini.

0: Yes, the famous William Tell overture of Rossini, used in The Lone Ranger, Saturday morning cartoons, and just about everything else, including, you know, as the overture to that opera. Rossini's music played by Claudio Abbado and the Chamber Orchestra of Europe. Got a great midday masterpiece for you today. By 1900, American composer Amy Beach had become the most performed composer of her generation, and the first successful woman composer in American history. At the 1908 premiere of this piece in Boston, oh man, wild acclaim greeted the piece, and we're going to keep enjoying it today. The entire piano quintet of Amy Beach is our midday masterpiece at 2 p.m.
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0: Got a great American symphony with great energy coming your way in about 15 minutes or so. First, though, here's a concert piece. It was supposed to be a full-blown piano concerto, and then it ended up just being nice and concise this way. So one movement only, with Nikolai Demidenko on piano and the Scottish Chamber Orchestra. It's the concert piece of Carl Maria von Weber.

wonderful showpiece for piano and orchestra. It's the concert piece for piano and orchestra of Carl Maria von Weber. Nikolai Demidenko was our soloist, plus the Scottish Chamber Orchestra on stage. Good morning. I hope your Monday's going great so far. I'm Mike Nelson. Welcome to Morning Classical here on CAP Radio Classical and Jazz, 88.9 Sacramento, everywhere on capradio.org and the CAP Radio app. Thank you to Lucia in Folsom, who says, thoroughly enjoy Mike Nelson every morning. Also appreciate Jazz Stream. Well, thank you, Lucia. And here's something that brings those two things together. This is a pretty classically structured symphony. It's got four movements. They all do what, you know, symphonies should. But there's a lot of, like, blues progressions in this. You get rhythms that would have been popular in especially jazz and African-American music in the 20s and 30s. From 1930, this is the Symphony No. 1 of William Grant Still.

William Grant Still's milestone first symphony, his Afro-American symphony, Nema Yerby and the Detroit Symphony Orchestra performing. A couple different short dances from, well, very different countries, very different time periods, back to back, next here on Morning Classical from Cap Radio Classical and Jazz. 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We start 400.

0: Rafael Foyatra on guitar with Sad, Triste, although it never did sound all that sad to me, but it was the 10th Danza Española of Enrique Granados. Before that, a short Renaissance dance of William Byrd from about 1600 in England, Alan Feinberg on the piano for that one.
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0: Has been called maybe the most complete, mature first symphony by anyone who ended up writing a bunch of them. That's coming up at 9 o'clock. First, there's just a great orchestral opening to an opera, the Overture to La Forza del Destino by Giuseppe Verdi.

0: an opera called The Force of Destiny. Has to have a dramatic overture to match. That was the overture to La Forza del Destino by Giuseppe Verdi, Riccardo Muti with the Philharmonic of La Scala. 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
0: Think of some of our most famous symphony writers. You hear Mozart's final three symphonies all the time, but how often do you hear Mozart 1? You hear Beethoven 5, 7, and 9 a whole bunch, but what about Beethoven 1? Or how about Schubert and Mendelssohn, neither of whom wrote that many symphonies, but how often do you hear Schubert 1 or Mendelssohn 1? Well, with Carl Nielsen, who ended up writing 6 symphonies, his first one actually came out like fully formed and mature, which is unusual even among the great symphony writers. Here is the full symphony number 1 of Carl Nielsen, Pavel Berglund with the Royal Danish Orchestra.

The Symphony Number 1 of maybe the best symphony writer ever to come out of Denmark, Carl Nielsen, and we heard the Royal Danish Orchestra, Pavel Berglund, conducting. I've got music by a Spanish monk from the early 1700s. It's a name that's brand new to me, and I'm very excited to play this for you. That's next, here on Morning Classical from CAP Radio Classical and Jazz. 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More information at crc.com. 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Opening August 21st, details at BroadwaySacramento.com. From Antonio Martín y Col, who appears to have been a Spanish Franciscan monk, born maybe around 1650, made it a good ripe old age in the 1730s. Making it into your 80s back then, that's impressive. And he wrote this. This is Variations on La Folia, which was a famous melody of the time, so this is his set of variations on that. You hear the great Jordi Savall on Viola da Gamba.

0: Jordi Savall on Viola da Gamba, leading a little group with Variations on La Folia by Antonio Martín y Col, a Spanish Franciscan monk writing down this music in that monastery probably in the early 1700s.
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0: one of only a few surviving works of Paul Dukas, who was incredibly self-critical. But even this piece was good enough that he was like, okay, this is how I'm going to make my debut as a composer to the world in 1892, the Polyakt Overture of Paul Dukas. I'm Mike Nelson. That'll do it for me, but Jennifer Reason is next for your Midday Classical. 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

0: The chicane from Jean-Philippe Rameau's Les Indigolantes. That was his second opera, something he put out in 1735. Interestingly enough, this was the modern music back then. People didn't like it. People called it noisy. People called it not real music. Sound familiar? It only took 6 months to catch on until people were humming the main melodies, and then it was widely accepted. But rough premiere took people by surprise. Orchestra de la Chapelle Royale was performing here on Cap Radio Classical and Jazz. I'm Jennifer Reason. Good morning. Thanks for tuning in. Next on Midday Classical, we've got Brahms and Rachmaninoff. Stick around.
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0: Well, here's a brand new release from the Deutsche Grammophon label, Brahms Piano Quartet No. 2.

Brahms' longest chamber piece there, his piano quartet, number two, coming in at over 45 minutes. There are symphonies that are shorter. Christian Zimmermann at the piano, Maria Novak on violin, Katarzyna Butnik on viola, and Yuya Okamoto on cello, all putting in quite a bit of work to make that recording happen. Speaking of chamber music with piano and strings, hailed by critics at its 1908 premiere as an important contribution to classical literature, Piano Quintet in F-sharp minor by American composer Amy Beach is today's MIDI masterpiece at 2 p.m. I'm Jennifer Reason here on CAP Radio Classical and Jazz. 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It's opening August 21st. More information at BroadwaySacramento.com. To wrap up this hour, we've got a scherzo from Rachmaninoff. Here's the Cincinnati Symphony.

0: Paavo Järvi conducts the Cincinnati Symphony Orchestra in that Scherzo by Rachmaninoff. I'm Jennifer Reason, your midday host. So glad to have you joining me for some midday classical today. We've got Dvorak and Robert Schumann, among others, next hour.
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0: Getting this hour started, we've got the Czech Suite from Dvorak. Here's Prague Philharmonia.

Well, Dvorak's fame was growing, as was a taste for nationalistic music. In other words, music tied to specific regions. So Dvorak was timely in composing this work, his Czech suite. Jakub Hruscha was leading the Prague Philharmonia in that work here on Cap Radio Classical and Jazz. Well, good morning. I'm Jennifer Reason, your midday host. We've got a piano concerto from Robert Schumann. We've also got an 18th century English symphony coming up. Stick around. 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David Russell takes up his classical guitar for these Paraguayan dances by Agustin Barrios.

0: Living Australian composer Elena Ketz-Chernin had multiple musical ideas that she wanted to include in that string quartet. So for the title, she picked multiple just different words and put them together. Fast Blue Village 2. That's still Soul String Quartet. Prior to that, some 19th century Paraguayan dances from Agustin Barrios, David Russell, on classical guitar here on Cap Radio Classical and Jazz, where we're honoring the past and embracing the future.
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0: Marta Argerich, the one and only, joins Robert Schumann's piano concerto performance with the Chamber Orchestra of Europe. Nicholas Harnoncourt conducts. I do hope you enjoy.

Great, Marta Argerich joining a chamber orchestra of Europe and Maestro Nicholas Harnoncourt for the first movement of Robert Schumann's one and only piano concerto. Interestingly, just like Grieg's one and only piano concerto, both in the key of A minor. Well, I'm Jennifer Reason. Stay tuned for a British symphony from the 18th century coming right up. This is CAP Radio, 88.9 in Sacramento and 91.7 in Groveland, Sonora. 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Well, here's that British symphony, the fourth from William Boyce, with the London Festival Orchestra.

0: William Boyce was an English composer born in 1711. He knew Handel, he knew Johann Christian Bach because he was in England, and he knew a very young Mozart. Also, much like Beethoven, he went deaf in the second half of his life but continued to compose. There's his Symphony No. 4 in F major with Araspopo conducting the London Festival Orchestra. I'm Jennifer Reason. It's almost time for some lunch this Monday. Stay tuned. We've got Cezanne's coming up shortly.
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2: Mornings are better with Mozart and a little company. I'm Mike Nelson. 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
0: Well, to get our lunch hour started, here's Africa Fantasy from Cezanne's featuring pianist Gwendolyn Mock.

Well, did you know that Camille Saint-Saëns was often running off to North Africa, Egypt, etc., to escape European fame? He would even travel under a pseudonym, Charles Sanois, so no one would catch him. It was on one of these many trips to that continent that he wrote this work, his Africa Fantasy. Gwendolyn Mock at the keyboard, joining Jeffrey Simon and the London Philharmonic. We've got Rimsky-Korsakov coming up. We've also got all the way to William Grant Still this lunch hour. I'm glad you're with me. I'm Jennifer Reason. This is Cap Radio Classical and Jazz, where we get support from Pride Industries and the 4th annual I Am Able Disability Job Fair. Wednesday, October 14th, connecting job seekers and employers to create a more inclusive workforce. More information at prideindustries.com/jobfair. 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Well, here's the overture to Rimsky-Korsakov's Tsar's Bride. The Kirov Orchestra performs.

0: Rimsky-Korsakov was handed the libretto, or the text, the words, to his Tsar's Bride opera in 1868. It took him 30 years to get around to actually writing the music. It finally came out in 1898. There's the overture, the long-awaited overture, with Kirov Orchestra here on Cap Radio Classical and Jazz.
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0: Well, we've got a symphony now. This is symphony number 4. As you listen, you can think. Many people have accused Franz Kromer of this symphony being an attempt to copy the grandeur of Beethoven. Up to you to see what you think. Here's the London Mozart Players.

It's 1819. Franz Kromer is already on his fourth symphony, which we just enjoyed with the London Mozart Players. He's by no means an orchestral novice. He's been around, and yet people are still accusing him of just trying to copy Beethoven. I'm sure it was profoundly difficult to be trying to write symphonies at the same time as such a giant. Nice to enjoy it on its own today. I'm Jennifer Reason. We've still got Brahms to come. We've got a bit of William Grant still as well. This is Cap Radio Classical and Jazz, where we get support from the law firm of Downey.

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0: Here's a lovely little flute and piano duo from William Grant Still called Summerland.

0: Some of Brahms' most famous music is his Hungarian dances, and there's quite a few of them. That was the 8th in an orchestrated version with Otmar Zwietner and the Berlin State Orchestra. Prior to that, a lovely little duo for flute and piano called Summerland. That's by William Grant Still, perfect for our August heat. That was Alexa Still on flute and Susan DeWitt Smith at the keyboard. Speaking of American composers, hailed by critics at its 1908 premiere as a very important contribution to the classical literature, Amy Beach's piano quintet in F-sharp minor is today's Midi Masterpiece at 2 p.m. with Victor Forman. I'm Jennifer Rees, and we've got one more hour together, Fanny Mendelssohn, next.
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0: Here's simply Overture from Fanny Mendelssohn with the Women's Philharmonic.

0: Imagine being a woman in the 19th century who were intentionally deprived of any opportunities to be a composer or a performer. Fanny Mendelssohn, precocious prodigy, brilliant composer, brilliant pianist, had a brother, Felix, who also was precocious and brilliant, but he got to become one of the most famous musicians of their time, and she did not. She was actively prevented. Anytime she even stepped out to play the piano in public, she would get reproached by her family. She'd get a letter from her father saying something like, "Music will perhaps become a profession for your brother, but for you, it can and must only be an ornament." She composed 400 compositions. They prevented most of them from being published in her lifetime, so it's really an honor to enjoy this work today, her overture in C major. Joanne Fletta conducting the Women's Philharmonic here on Cap Radio Classical and Jazz.
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0: I'm Jennifer Reason. Wonderful to be with you. We've got a pairing of two keyboard soloists now, starting with a Pavane for piano.

Prelude in C major from Johann Sebastian Bach, a very well-known piece, but very rarely performed on its intended instrument, which we did just enjoy, Johannes Vahani on harpsichord. Prior to that, Josephine Gandolfi with a profane for piano from Zenobia Powell Perry here on Cap Radio Classical and Jazz. This piano quintet by American composer Amy Beach was greeted at its 1908 premiere in Boston with great acclaim. Critics called it an important contribution to the literature. And it's today's MIDI masterpiece at 2 p.m. with Victor Forman.

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Thomas Fay leads Heidelberg Symphony Orchestra in Haydn's Symphony No. 97 here on CAP Radio. 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I'm Jennifer Reason, your midday host. Here's a bit of Sibelius to wrap up our time together.

0: even Sibelius went back and forth on what his actual inspiration for that work was. Was it his first time to the Colosseum in Rome? Or was it a sleigh ride in Helsinki? Up to you to decide. That's his Night Ride and Sunrise with Gothenburg Symphony Orchestra. I'm Jennifer Reason, handing off to Victor Forman for your midday masterpiece. Have a safe and a wonderful rest of your day, and thanks for tuning in.
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After its 1908 premiere in Boston to great acclaim, critics called that an important contribution to the literature. The 1908 piano quintet in F-sharp minor by Amy Beach, by then the most performed composer of her generation, and the first successful American female composer. That was the Takash Quartet with Garrick Olson at the piano for today's 2 p.m. Midday Masterpiece from Cap Radio in Sacramento. Yeah, Amy Beach, I think she totally deserves to be a more widely recognized cornerstone of American classical music than she is now. She certainly was in her day, but I think the public has sort of lost sight of her about 100 years on. Tomorrow's Midday Masterpiece will be the 1913 Symphony No. 4 by French composer Alberic Magnard, which he dedicated to the Paris-based Union of Women Teachers and Composers, who also gave the premier performance. Well, good afternoon. I'm Victor Forman. Happy Monday, start of a new week and all new adventures and new opportunities. I've got a lyric suite by Edvard Grieg in about 17 minutes, but right now, here is one of the 12 Metamorphosis symphonies from the 1780s by Austrian composer Karl Ditters von Dittersdorf, inspired by passages in Ovid's Metamorphoses, the epic poem that basically tells the history of the world from the creation of the universe up to the time of Julius Caesar. This is the Symphony No. 5, titled The Petrification of Phineas and Friends, and the petrification in the story happens when attacking soldiers look at Medusa and turn to stone. Kurt Rapf conducts the Vienna Sinfonietta.

0: From 1781, the Symphony No. 5, titled The Petrification of Phineas and Friends by Austrian composer Karl Ditters von Dittersdorf. Kurt Rapf conducted the Vienna Sinfonietta. 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
0: I'm Victor Forman. A Suite by Edvard Grieg is next, and Gary Vercelli will be here at 7 o'clock with an evening of excellence in jazz. 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Gerard Schwartz conducts the Seattle Symphony.

0: 5 orchestrated pieces from a lengthy cycle of 66 miniatures or lyric pieces for solo piano by Norwegian composer Edvard Grieg. He titled that orchestrated collection The Lyric Suite. Gerard Schwartz conducted the Seattle Symphony here on Cap Radio Classical and Jazz.
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0: I'm Victor Forman, a late symphony by Mozart in about 15 minutes, after a famous piece by Czech composer Bedřich Smetana next. 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This is the most famous movement from Bedřich Smetana's six-part cycle, Mavlast, or My Homeland. This is the Moldau, named for the river that flows through the Czech landscape, past folk life of the day, and past sites of ancient history. Libor Pešek conducts the Prague Philharmonic Orchestra.

0: The Moldau from Czech composer Bedřich Smetana's six-part cycle Muv Lost, or My Homeland. Libor Pešek conducted the Prague Philharmonic Orchestra here on your afternoon classical from listener-supported CAP Radio in Sacramento. I'm Victor Forman. I've got one of Mozart's final symphonies next.
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0: 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Mozart wrote his final three symphonies in quick succession over the summer of 1788, his symphonies 39, 40, and 41. And here is the first of those, the symphony number 39. Sir Charles Macarius conducts the Scottish Chamber Orchestra.

0: The first of three symphonies Mozart composed quickly one after the other in the summer of 1788. The Symphony No. 39 by Mozart. Sir Charles Mackerras conducted the Scottish Chamber Orchestra here on Cap Radio Classical and Jazz, 88.9 in Sacramento.
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0: I'm Victor Forman. I've got a couple short works next. 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A piece for cello and piano by a contemporary composer after this first movement prelude from the Yellow River Piano Concerto, written by a team of composers. Pianist Long Long performs with the China Philharmonic Orchestra.

0: Hania Hrani, a composer from Poland born in 1990, was at the piano there with her piece titled There Will Be Hope, and she performed with Dobrava Shochar on the cello. And before that was the first movement prelude of the Yellow River Piano Concerto with pianist Long Long and the China Philharmonic Orchestra here on listener-supported CAP Radio Classical and Jazz, 88.9 in Sacramento, 91.7 Modesto, Sonora. I'm Victor Forman, a short piece for two guitars next before a concerto by Haydn. And Gary Vercelli has an evening of excellence in jazz tonight from 7 until midnight.
1: 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I was laughing with my doctor the other day, and I said, you know, sometimes the music isn't quite right for the yoga. Then I dance, and she cracked up. I just want to keep moving every single day. I'm 81. Without the music, I probably wouldn't do it. It motivates me to move. I'm Carol, and I'm so proud to support public radio for our community.
0: Carol, thank you so much. Here are father and son guitarists Celedonio, the father, and Angel Romero performing the Danzas Españolas No. 8, Asturiana, by Enrique Granados.

0: Father and son guitarists Celedonio and Angel Romero performed Asturiana by Spanish composer Enrique Granados here on your Afternoon Classical from Cap Radio in Sacramento.
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0: I'm Victor Forman. I've got a concerto for multiple solo instruments by Haydn next. We get support from the law firm of Downey Brand, celebrating a century of serving clients across California in the core areas of business, litigation, and natural resources. Downey Brand, a tradition of helping clients achieve what matters most. 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In addition to the six so-called London symphonies that Haydn composed for his first of two very successful trips to England, he also composed this Sinfonia Concertante for oboe, bassoon, violin, and cello. Here it is, Claudio Abbado conducting the Chamber Orchestra of Europe and soloists.

a work by Haydn from 1792, his Sinfonia Concertante for Oboe, Bassoon, Violin, and Cello. Claudio Abbado conducted the Chamber Orchestra of Europe and soloists here on your Afternoon Classical from CAP Radio in Sacramento. I'm Victor Forman. Next are a couple of short pieces by composers born almost 200 years apart, before some Maurice Ravel in about 10 minutes. We get support from Pride Industries and the 4th Annual I Am Able Disability Job Fair, Wednesday, October 14th. Connecting job seekers and employers to create a more inclusive workforce. More information at prideindustries.com/jobfair. The Hungarian March from the Damnation of Faust by Hector Berlioz after this from French Baroque composer Jean-Baptiste Lully, the March for the Turkish Ceremony. From the stage play with music, dance, and singing from 1670, The Bourgeois Gentleman. It's performed here by the Concert of Nations.

The Hungarian March from The Damnation of Faust by Hector Berlioz. Leonard Slatkin conducted the St. Louis Symphony Orchestra. And before that, the March for the Turkish Ceremony by French Baroque composer Jean-Baptiste Lully, here on listener-supported Cap Radio in Sacramento. Cap Radio Classical and Jazz is made possible by the generosity of Visionary Circle donor Dr. Dean Keith Simonton and our members, who encourage you to join them in supporting the future of community-funded public radio. I'm Victor Forman. Maurice Ravel is next, before a full wind quintet. We get support from the law firm of Downey Brand, celebrating a century of serving clients across California in the core areas of business, litigation, and natural resources. Downey Brand, a tradition of helping clients achieve what matters most. 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This is the opening movement of the Piano Concerto in G by Maurice Ravel, with Yuzhe Wang at the piano and the Zurich Tonhalle Orchestra, and it famously opens with the crack of a whip.

0: Gabriel Fauré was all about fun in that opening movement of his Piano Concerto No. 1. Yu Zhuang was at the piano along with the Zurich Tonhalle Orchestra, here on listener-supported Cap Radio Classical and Jazz, honoring the past and embracing the future.
1: 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I enjoy the fact that there's a great variety, you know, 500 years of music to choose from, and it gets mingled quite nicely, I feel. I'm Heidi from East Sacramento, and I am more than happy to support Cap Radio because it is such an important part of my life.
0: Thank you, Heidi. I'm Victor Forman. I've got music for String Quartet by Edvard Grieg in about 20 minutes, and Gary Vercelli will be here at 7 o'clock with an evening of excellence in jazz. Right now, this is the 1948 Wind Quintet No. 1 for flute, oboe, clarinet, horn, and bassoon by French composer Jean Francais, performed here by the Reykjavik Wind Quintet.